0: This is WAMFLP, the voice of the people in New Orleans, from the CBD to Chalmette, from the river to the lake. We're downtown, not uptown, but we're the radio for all of New Orleans.
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2: This is WAMFLP New Orleans, from the CBD to Chalmette, from the river to the lake. We're downtown, not uptown, but we're the voice of the people for all of New Orleans.

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1: Hey, outcasts and misfits, this is The Rev, and you're listening to Noise Therapy. This week is going to be a fun, jam-packed show with all sorts of different kind of music. Gonna go a little heavy, gonna go a little soft, gonna go a little poppy. It's just gonna be an array of music, man. You're gonna have a lot of fun with this show. Got some great music coming up on this first hour of a band called Suns on Fire and a band called Roses on Red, but I found this first band. Man, this includes members of Westfield Massacre and El Nino, and oh man, this is a great song. Here's a new band called Lions at the Gate. Here's a song called Not Even Human.

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Oh, yeah, that was a cool band out of Tennessee. They're called Roses Unread with a song called Lying to Yourself. Now, this next band are out of Houston, Texas. They're all under the age of 30. Had a chance to check these guys out last week. They came into Dallas for a benefit for me. These guys rock, man. They're called Hold On Hollywood. Here's a song called The Chase.

Like I said, we're going to be playing all sorts of kinds of music today, man. That was a band called The New Roses with their latest track, Running Out of Hearts. Got some great music coming from Jane Lee Hooker and Volbeat before that. Here's an oldie from Motley Crue, but it does not feature Vince Neil on vocals, man. It features John Corabi. I'm playing this because Corabi's going to be coming around here June 19th here to Dallas, and I can't wait to see this guy. But anyway, this is off their self-titled album. Here's Motley Crue with a song called Misunderstood.

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1: This is Wade Rathke with the Daily Voice of the People News Bulletin. Purchasing cards, or P-cards as they're known, are government credit cards. Watchdogs are starting to track them for abusers. University of Toronto researchers say they found a way to use artificial intelligence to create a dangerous computer worm capable of targeting the world's computers and spreading mayhem throughout the Internet. Consumer prices rose in the U.S. for the third straight month, putting inflation at 4.2% for the month due to price increases from Trump's Iran war. FDA cleared the ingredient bemarizumab that works by blocking ultraviolet radiation. It filters out two kinds of ultraviolet rays, ultraviolet A, which contributes to wrinkles and skin aging, and ultraviolet B, which causes sunburn and has long been popular in Europe and Asia. Ukraine is wreaking havoc on unarmored trucks and trains in the battlefield's rear. Using drones with upgraded engines and batteries, integrated Starlink communication systems, and new AI capabilities, the ramped-up attacks are causing fuel shortages, complicating troop rotations, and reducing Russian military activity on the front. As artificial intelligence spreads, millions of middle-class jobs in human resources, billing, and payroll could be at risk. Most are held by women. Hundreds of Kenyans have marched through the streets to oppose an Ebola quarantine facility that would be reserved exclusively for American patients. Michigan Court of Appeals overturned the convictions of a man serving a prison sentence in connection with a plot to kidnap Governor Whitmer during the 2020 election season because of faulty jury instructions. Encryption systems rely on random numbers, but conventional computers can't generate them perfectly. New research in Switzerland shows that quantum physics can. British regulators are allowing publishers to opt out of Google's aggregation that trains its large language models. In a 2025 survey, 3 in 4 people said they'd lent to a friend, with men, millennials, and parents of young children the most likely to do so. In Taiwan, Chinese foreign spouses must wait 6 years before they can apply for citizenship, 2 years longer than other non-local spouses. Voice of the People Daily Bulletin presents People's News about action and issues that demand action. This is Wade Rathke, and this bulletin is brought to you thanks to Acorn International, United Labor Unions, Local 100, Social Policy Magazine, and the Affiliated Media Foundation Movement, AMFM.
2: Look here. You are listening to great music of the 20th century. We are your grateful hosts.
3: Yes.
2: As always. And here. More.

0: Well, that was a... We need a new board up here so bad. That was terrible. Oh, right. Okay, so that was Fema Kuti. That would be Son of Fela Kuti with the track called Bang Bang Bang. Thank you, Don Marvel, for that.
1: Yeah.
0: And before that...
1: King Crimson. A track called Form Number One from the upcoming album, 37 Forms. And that was Fripp, Ballou, Mostolato, and Tony Levin sessions with string arrangements by The Vicar. Upcoming album.
0: Yeah, and before that, Phlox, that's P-H-L-O-X, with a track called Julius from their album Ribimini and Voltimini.
1: Mm-hmm.
0: Yeah, because.
1: And it came nicely out of...
0: That's right.
1: Coriel Mouzon, Larry Coriel and Alphonse Mouzon, from the album Back Together Again.
0: Mm.
1: The name of that track was Below the Earth, is that right?
0: Beneath the Earth. Beneath the Earth.
1: And we played it at the correct speed.
0: Indeed we did. And before that, Gorguts with Carnal State from the album Obscura. And that had to follow the thing it followed in the sort of reversal of what normally happens to Tabitha, which is that I play some of that stuff, and then she has to hear some Yes or some Steely Dan or some Phil Collins. But this time, we reversed it so that the Gorguts followed the...
1: Steely Dan. Caves of...
0: Yeah, well, call you
1: You're obviously not listening. Caves of Altamira from the album The Royal Scam. Definite contender for best Steely Dan album.
0: Oh, certainly, and definite contender for key album of the 1970s.
1: Phew.
0: I don't mean in terms of audience reception or how much you and your grandparents like it. I mean just in terms of how you'd define that decade.
1: There it is.
0: That album.
1: There it is.
0: There it is. Anyway, beautifully followed the Globe Unity Orchestra with their album... Live in Wuppertal, 1973, with a track called Yarrak, Y-A-R-R-A-K. Yeah, yeah, we see the phone ringing. Hold
1: it's
0: on
1: It's so
0: a
1: bizarre.
0: Sec.
1: You're
0: just
1: not listening, so
0: hold
1: just...
0: On a sec.
1: Just. Oh, my God. Hold on. All right, it's important to you. KBF.
2: Yes, do y'all have any song? Do you have a song by Gloria Estefan Oye Mi Canto?
1: Yeah, you know we've got Gloria Estefan, and we know that you're listening because you're trying to call while we're talking, which is just ridiculous, right?
2: Well, how else are we supposed to...
1: How else are you supposed to? That's not a question that I need to address, good sir.
0: Well done. Anyway... So, yeah, that we don't have any Gloria Estefan. Globe Unity Orchestra with a track called Yarrak. Uh-huh. And that's how we started out that half hour of music here. He's
1: got to be kidding me. You got to be kidding.
0: I'm not going to. Yeah.
1: No.
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4: 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Here's our new song, Let the Bad...

I really dig female-fronted pop-punk bands like that one. They're a band called Yours Truly. That's a song called Composure. My name is The Rev, and you're listening to Noise Therapy. You can reach me at noisetherapytx@gmail.com. I do answer all emails. Got some great music coming up here from Shine Down and Fly Above Fire. Before that, here's a cool band called Take a Day with a song called Song for the Broken.

That band was voted the number one band in mainstream rock and roll history. I love that stuff, man. That was a band called Shine Down with a song called Atlas Falls. This next band are actually good friends of mine from Fort Worth, Texas. They're a band called Fly Above Fire. Here's a cool song called Be Myself.

0: When a child is diagnosed with cancer, the last thing parents should have to worry about is how to pay for it. This is a St. Jude moment.
1: Imani wouldn't be here if it wasn't for St. Jude, and I can't imagine a better place to be.
2: You know, it's a cliche thing to say, but I feel like my faith in humanity has been restored. The second we arrived here, we had food, housing, transportation, treatment, you name it, it was taken care of by St. Jude Children's Research Hospital. 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The best way I can really describe it is this is heaven on earth. To the people who donate to St. Jude, you know, I just want them to know that I don't think anyone in this world or anything in this world has given me a greater gift. We came as two desperate parents, and they saved our daughter's life.
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1: This is Wade Brathke with the Daily Voice of the People News Bulletin. Israel and Iran both engaged in bombing each other for the first time since April, jacking up oil prices. Despite heading the Department of Health and Human Services, covering the health of 340 million Americans and health care to 40% of the population through Medicare and Medicaid, Secretary Kennedy has shown little interest in managing his department, according to multiple colleagues. Instead, he is single-mindedly focused on his top priorities, including food recommendations and pesticide exposures, and hunting for evidence to support his long-held beliefs that vaccines are harmful. Prime Minister Pashinyan overcame a pressure campaign by Moscow and was on track to win a mandate from Armenian voters to move ahead on peace talks with Azerbaijan. Ukraine President Zelensky met with the leaders of Britain, Germany, and France as Europe considers taking a more active role in peace talks with Russia after more than a year of unsuccessful U.S. mediation. FBI Director Patel's drive to target critics of the president set off cascading crises with U.S. attorneys' offices, derailed distinguished careers, and undercut the Justice Department's credibility with judges in what is seen as a witch hunt. Nadia Raman, a progressive member of the Los Angeles City Council, pulled ahead of the reality TV star Prince Spencer Pratt in the Los Angeles mayoralty primary as a surge in the vote count signaled a potential shift in the race for second place against the frontrunner incumbent mayor Karen Bass. Arms sales to Russia and goods from China provided a boost despite sanctions on North Korean economy and have made the regime wealthier than ever. A new U.S. Senate bill would ensure a human is involved when the Pentagon uses AI, artificial intelligence, and weapons, and protects against the technologies used for domestic surveillance. The French oil company Total Energies has capped prices at its 3,300 gas stations across France and pledged to continue doing so for as long as the conflict in the Middle East endures. It is the only Western oil company to limit fuel prices voluntarily. Voice of the People Daily Bulletin presents People's News about action and issues that demand action. This is Wade Brathke, and the bulletin is brought to you thanks to Acorn International, United Labor Unions Local 100, Social Policy Magazine, and the Affiliated Media Foundation Movement, AMFM.

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1: This is Wade Rathke with the Chief Organizer's Report. SNAP and Medicaid chaos. The big bad budget bill has many draconian features, most of which have to do with work requirements, which don't go into effect until January 1st, 2027 for Medicaid, but coupled with more restrictions on SNAP or food stamps, states and the federal government are already mired in chaos. In many places, food stamp recipients have already seen their benefits cut, even though most of them are already working and meeting the 80-hour-per-month work requirement. Today is not atypical. An almost double-digit bunch of emails poured into my inbox on food stamp problems. Missouri had to let grocery stores in their state know that they could still accept stamps for some drinks and other items that are on the restriction list. Walmart fully understands the billions it makes as the number one national seller of grocery goods to SNAP recipients and is now offering bonus points to families using food stamps to retain their business in Louisiana. Public libraries in Prince George's County, Maryland, are setting up free grocery shelves to supplement books for some of their visitors who are among the 3.5 million people that have already lost or seen their benefits curtailed. This is just a sampling of the confusion at the top of the pyramid and the pain at the bottom. The changes in Medicaid and Trump's take from the poor, give to the rich bill are also giving states fits. Dr. Oz, the television doctor who now heads the Center for Medical Services, released an advisory on the new regulations being rolled out for compliance. Reading between the lines, it was obvious that HHS is getting pushback from states who are grappling with how to deal with this unfunded mandate requiring Medicaid recipients to be recertified and prove their work or volunteer hours to receive benefits. His message indicated that CMS would depend on what they called self-attestation throughout all of next year, 2027, as the new work requirements come into effect. Back in the day, we used to call this self-certification in a simpler time, meaning essentially that it was kind of an honor system. Of course, there were warnings that in 2028, the hammer would come down and not being able to verify benefits would mean losing them. This may be a break for some, but not for some forms of disabled beneficiaries who previously had been certified by their states or whose condition, backed by their doctors, gave them automatic access to Medicaid. The CMS rules seem to require new certification by the states to fit the more stringent Medicaid rules now. Reading between the lines, some of the threats embedded in the rules about defining frailty seem to be sending a message to the head of the New York City Public Health Department and other more caring areas who had publicly been quoted trying to recruit doctors to help certify frailty for recipients. As part of the Bravo Coalition, we've already heard from various health center groups trying to understand how their clients and family members can comply with these rules. To say that some are already in a panic doesn't overstate the case. We haven't seen anything yet. The closer we get to the effective date for these punitive measures, the more pain and horror we're going to see everywhere in the country. The worst irony I saw in my inbox today was a note that the USDA, which is administering these cuts, is putting out what they call an interactive map to let recipients whose benefits they have reduced or denied know where they can go this summer to find feeding sites. Unbelievable. America, what a country. This is Wade Rathke. For questions or comments, www.chieforganizer.org. You take it from here to there.

Lucky, I want to send a bunch of hearts to my daughter Alexa and Taylin with this next track. It's a really fun track. The name of it is Miley Cyrus, and it's by AK Sports from Berlin, Germany. Hope you guys are having a wonderful time. And thank you for listening.

Okay, I've got a heart here. I'm going to send it out to Care out of New Jersey. This is Witchcraft with Temper Fuse. Thank you so much for listening.

Okay, I want to send a big heart out to my man, DJ Patrick. Without DJ Patrick, I don't think I would have ever conceived of doing a hardcore show. So thank you for that. Thank you for being inspiration for me to stick to this music that I love. And thanks for all the tips. A lot of these artists I heard about through you, and I really appreciate that. A big one that you told me about years ago was Caliber, and this is a track going out to you. It's called Cure Amen. Big heart, brother.

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1: This is Wade Rathke with the Daily Voice of the People News Bulletin. Federal judge ruled that Trump's $100,000 H-1B visa payment constitutes a tax that Congress did not authorize the president to impose, declaring the fee unlawful and vacating it entirely. Israel and the U.S. are at odds over continued airstrikes by Netanyahu in Lebanon that are threatening Trump's peace talks. Trump reportedly has called Netanyahu crazy. Average price of a pound of ground beef is $6.90 in the U.S., a 32% increase from 2 years ago. USDA predicts 12% increase in 2026. Dermatology group survey found that only 25% of Gen Z respondents reported concern about developing skin cancer, compared with 39% of the general population. A neo-Nazi came close to winning a mayor's election in Germany for the first time. Meta has accused Israeli spyware vendor NSO Group of allowing surveillance tech to target WhatsApp users in violation of a court order. Trump is now trying a more aggressive strategy of denaturalization by trying to revoke the citizenship of immigrants. Leftist Roberto Sanchez took the lead in Peru's presidential race with 50.01% compared to Keiko Fujimori's 49.9%, with 94% of the ballots tallied according to the official count. CDC reports 50% of kids under 17 average 4 hours or more of daily screen time, and 60% among minority children. The president is using the slow counting of mail ballots in California to renew his effort to cast doubt on election outcomes he doesn't like, despite a lack of evidence of any widespread fraud. Government alcohol study concluded that the health risk of alcohol started a single drink a day. The report has drawn the ire of the alcohol industry. Trump nominated his former personal lawyer to serve as attorney general, elevating a loyal, trusted ally who's shown a willingness to execute Trump's maximalist demands. The unmanned surface vessel, a Saronic Corsair, a U.S. drone boat, found and rescued the crew of an American Apache helicopter that crashed near the Strait of Hormuz in a first-of-its-kind operation at sea. Voice of the People Daily Bulletin presents People's News about action and issues that demand action. This is Wade Rathke, and this bulletin is brought to you thanks to ACORN, United Labor Unions, Local 100, Social Policy Magazine, and the Affiliated Media Foundation Movement, AMFM.

we have another shout out to make. This one is going out to my man Talon in Southern California. This is Mind Machine with a cover of And Once Sometimes.

but you still got attitude. You're creating the fire and then choking on the smoke.

This track is by Decada 2. It's called Alphabeto. The cold version. They're from Mexico City, Mexico. Goes out to all of you guys listening in tonight. Thank you so much.

0: This is WAMF LP New Orleans, the voice of the people.
1: This is Wade Breskew with the Chief Organizer's Report, Gutting the Fair Housing Act. I was startled to pick up my copy of Poverty and Race, which is normally a pretty dry effort by largely economics, sprinkled with some organizers from time to time, that looks at policy in these areas produced quarterly by the Poverty and Race Research Action Council. The lead article seemed of the same cloth as a normal newsletter with a headline saying, The Fight for Fair Housing, and a forever long subtitle. Somehow, the first sentence has caught my eye as something different. It started by identifying the authors, Paul Asabdi and Palmer Heenan, as formerly lawyers within the General Counsel's Office at the Department of Housing and Urban Development, HUD, and said they were whistleblowers. Now, that was something different, I thought. We're not going to get policy recommendations, but the skinny, page by page, with 40 footnotes backing every one of their arguments. All of us are used to the horror at the top line of the headlines, but seeing the details of how people are hurt, the law is ignored, and devastated is much, much worse. These lawyers started by explaining what is supposed to happen and how their jobs are critical in the process. But then the Trump administration and Elon Musk's Doge operation came to the forefront in an effort to decimate HUD's civil rights enforcement workforce. First, they fired many probationary workers involved in fair housing. Doge demanded that they fire more than three-quarters of fair housing workers. With their jobs on the chopping block, many took the voluntary retirement package rather than being fired, which eliminated half of the investigative staff. HUD then issued reduction in force RIF notices to another 170 fair housing investigators. Congress nullified those RIF notices, but that didn't change HUD's announced intention to greenlight any and all types of discrimination by gutting enforcement. The Office of Fair Housing has only six staff attorneys now. The National Fair Housing Alliance estimates that nationally, over 32,000 housing discrimination complaints are filed across all organizations annually, but HUD directly processes a much smaller fraction, roughly 5%. HUD directly handles administrative complaints, averaging between 1,500 and 2,100 filings per year. That's a big caseload for the survivors of these purges, but it doesn't end there. HUD has suddenly and without notice terminated grants that the nonprofits that enforce fair housing laws have received from congressionally appropriated funds. In short, nationally, fair housing enforcement is sweated down to almost nothing, and nonprofit fair housing organizations at the state level have had their funds eliminated in many cases, leaving no recourse for tenants and homebuyers to get relief for discrimination. Furthermore, as the authors point out, the process of any settlements or remediation on fair housing complaints has been totally politicized by Trump's appointed HUD administrators. All settlements now require political approval. Appointees alter already agreed upon settlement terms, reject compensation for survivors of discrimination, and attempt to withdraw prior settlements. HUD's political bosses have told state and local agencies that enforce fair housing laws that they cannot bring certain cases, and an attempt to do so will result in removal from the program and a loss of funds. Add to all of these outrages, HUD has now dictated that everything from soup to nuts has to be in English, crippling areas like Puerto Rico and creating barriers for correct discrimination in housing for Hispanic populations throughout the United States. Yes, this is racism, pure and simple. Worse, it's not just the Supreme Court making headlines across the country and the world, bringing shame to the country. It's in the belly of the governmental beast, far from the headlines and public attention. It might slip into a newsletter read by people committed to seeing poverty alleviated and racism eliminated in the U.S., but that doesn't mean that the public understands that of these more than 30,000 complaints a year, most are now sentenced to just pushing paper with a hope and a prayer and little to no hope of seeing justice, no matter how clear the law is, because it means nothing without enforcement. This is Wade Brathke. For questions or comments, www.chieforganizer.org. You take it from here to there.

Hello out there. What's up? Hope everybody is well and safe. Some bad weather out there. Make sure you stay clear of that.

despite the weather, we are still taking flights. This is Jet Set Flight 1210. We're going to start things off in Toulouse, France, with the artist InfraVision. The track is called Crossing Borders, which is what we're going to be doing. So here we go.

Okay, next up we have two artists from France, Grenoble and Renee. This is The Hacker versus Commuter with Roentgen, part one. You can put your headphones on. You can get up, move around, tap your toes. Zone out.

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This is from Lyon, France. And please correct me if I'm saying these names wrong. This is Sweely with Shut Up and Stay Home.

0: I love it. 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And I see some folks dancing out there. Love to see that.
1: Okay.
0: Okay, we got one more track from France. This time we're going to go pretty deep with Fazmi's Sweet Flux from Nantes, France.

Okay, we're now going to be crossing a border into Germany. This artist is Belgian, but he's based in Berlin. And this artist reminds me, his music reminds me of my good friend Christian. So I want to send this out to you, brother. And this one is called The Last Chase by Weissmans.

Okay. Also from Berlin is this next artist, Pablo Bozzi. Need to send this one out to my wife, Jamie. Big Pablo Bozzi fan. This track is called Last Division.

thank everybody for tuning in tonight. Got a few listeners out there. Really appreciate you guys. We've got my daughter, Alexa, Patrick in Fayetteville, Care, and Christian in New Jersey. Shane, somewhere in the Little Rock area, and DJ Slam. Out there driving in the storm, riding the storm out. Be safe out there. This is Munich, artist DJ Hell with Freak Show. It goes out to all of you. Being remixed by Berlin artist Perel.

0: Germany. This next one is a it's a couple of guys that have their own
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2: This is Wade Branthke with the Chief Organizer's Report, Common Themes Across Canada. One of the highlights of the Acorn Canada Conventions every 2 years is the members speak out. In the U.S., this was also one of my favorites. There, like in Canada, the leaders moderate the event, often in the U.S. with the staff scurrying about in preparation for other events. In Canada, it comes after the first dinner in the same location. It's less a random open mic, because for the most part, it involves every office updating the full assembly on progress over the last 2 years and ongoing campaigns still being fought in earnest. This year, with the growing footprint of the organization, 10 reports were scheduled, moderated with huge enthusiasm by Alejandro Ruiz Raguez, the chair of Acorn Canada, starting in the West with British Columbia and ending in the East at Halifax. There were common themes in many of the reports as different offices were standing on the shoulders of other parts of the organization to build on a victory in one place by extending it across the country. Given conservative control in many provinces, winning for the Acorn membership often means applying pressure locally to make change that's more difficult, if not impossible, at the higher levels. The exception might be the great victory won in the last act of the Trudeau government, agreeing to Acorn's demand for a $10 maximum for overdrafts where non-sufficient fund or NSF charges have been astronomically at $38. Acorn and the government estimate the potential savings to lower-income families at over $100 million from banks. Many credit unions have also applied the same limit on their transactions. Members brought up other financial institutions that also need to cap their charges, so there's likely to be action on some of these fronts as well. On a local level, a number of cities reported progress in banning rent evictions and demo evictions. These are evictions of often long-tenured tenants for the claim that a landlord is removing or renovating the units, which is simply an excuse to increase the rents, or demo evictions, which evict tenants wholesale in order to demolish a smaller building to erect a higher rise with more units. A motion moved forward in Ottawa. In Hamilton, where this was implemented in 2025, leaders reported there had been zero rent evictions since that time. London's rent eviction bylaw went into effect, and in nearby Waterloo and Kitchener, the two cities almost seemed to race to see who could implement the rent eviction bylaw more quickly. Efforts to win rent caps were rarer outside of New Brunswick. Many cities were trying to duplicate the progress Toronto has made with RentSafe, even as Acorn there has continued to push for and win steady improvements in notices and enforcement for tenants. Another common campaign was meeting the challenge of climate change and involved getting cities to require landlords to protect tenants from heat extremes. New Westminster in British Columbia became the first city in the country recently to win a maximum heat bylaw, mandating units had to include cooling mechanisms to keep temperatures below 26 degrees Celsius, or roughly 79 degrees Fahrenheit, between 8 p.m. and 8 a.m. The city is still studying the issue in Toronto, but members have won 3,000 air conditioners for families in need in their AC for All campaign. Hamilton won the first city study on heat, but is still pushing for a maximum heat bylaw. Acorn has also been able to recruit environmental groups as partners in many of these local campaigns. Canada usually joins India in leading Acorn's Beat the Heat campaign in a number of participating cities. There are many other campaigns and victories reported, from taking on incinerators and data centers to fighting for affordable units and new developments in Ottawa and inclusionary zoning in other cities, as well as protecting welfare benefits. For all the ambitions of the reports, though, some of the most moving stories come from leaders who highlight tenants whose unfair eviction was blocked on or progress with especially well-known multi-year campaigns against individual properties like 500 Dawes Road in Toronto. Often they're brought to the stage or asked to stand up. They thank all of Acorn for keeping their family in their home. One leader talked about the problem of affordability in the Maritimes after having lived in a shelter for 3 years. A member who participated in the earlier grocery gouging workshop came up to read a poem about it. The mixture of wide-scale mass victories interspersed with individual testimonies from members epitomized the heart of Acorn as well as its muscle and why it's so important to its individual members, their communities, and the country. It's hard not to walk away from a speak out without wishing you could bottle it up, share it widely, and take a taste every day to maintain and power the work forward. This is Wade Brenneke. For questions or comments, www.chieforganizer.org. You take it from here to there.
0: Okay, next up, also from Germany, this time Berlin. This is Weissmann's with Trains, Planes, and Automobiles. Need to watch that film.

Okay, back to France for this next one, and to celebrate Patrick not having to work anymore, let's play this jam. This is Jabberwocky with Feeling Dancing Tempo.

little acid house rave for you. Okay, we're gonna head back to the UK. Need a little bit of soul right now. R&B goddess Rochelle Jordan with Got Him.

Okay, next up we have a project with Joe Goddard of Hot Chip and Amy Douglas. Excited about this band. They're called Hard Feelings. The track is Dangerous. This goes out to my Rhythm Room crew, Jamie, Patrick, Alexa. You guys are still with me.

Thanks again to you all of you hardcore listeners still with me tonight. We've got Patrick, we've got Jamie, Alexa, and Care is still out there in New Jersey tuning in. Really appreciate it. One more stop in Paris, France. This is Home Clubbing by Fluid Ghost. And DJ Slam is out there as well.

Okay, we need to revisit the 80s one more time. This is the original club mix of Freedom Time by Atelier Foley. And they're from Italy.

Okay, now we're going to dive right into techno with the techno god himself from Berlin, Germany, Marcel Detman with Command. Thanks for sticking it out and being with me.

Yeah, I want to be at Afrigain to see Marcel Detman and Cynthia and Steffi. What a night that would be. Coming up now is the last official track of this mix, but we do have some bonus tracks, so stick around. This last one is a remix of a track that was played on Jamie's mix not too long ago. Tobias Bernstrup with Challenger, the San Francisco Re-Rub. Thank you for tuning in. Love you guys.

0: This is WAMFLP New Orleans, the voice of the people.
1: This is Wade Brathke with the Chief Organizer's Report. If this is the deal, why the war? Trump has taken a victory lap, announcing a tentative agreement with Iran to end the war. This declaration by Trump is way too reminiscent of George W. Bush's appearance on a U.S. aircraft carrier to claim victory on May 1st, 2003, by announcing mission accomplished and the end to the Iraq War, which then lasted another several years. Admittedly, the details are sketchy, and even the tentative agreement won't be signed for several days, but what has emerged looks very thin. Both sides, Iran and the U.S., are declaring victory, which might be face-saving diplomacy, but also raises a specter from labor negotiations where a tentative agreement is just that, and not a full and complete agreement on all outstanding issues, and may, in fact, still indicate that there's not a real meeting of the minds required for a complete agreement. The only item of the agreement that Trump has heralded is the reopening of the Strait of Hormuz. It's impossible not to remind everyone this was not an objective either the U.S. or Israel when the war began. This was, in fact, the response by Iran after being bombed, which has triggered oil shortages around the world and huge price increases at the pump in the U.S. and elsewhere. The other claims Trump has made publicly thus far that ships are moving in the Strait. There's always been some ships moving, just not many. And in reality, ship owners are still being cautious in their comments, saying the Strait will only be open if there are security guarantees, whatever that means. The tentative agreement supposedly includes a 60-day ceasefire to continue negotiations on the rest of the issues that can be extended. For the life of me, it looks like the theoretical objectives of this war, although Trump was never coherent on that score, were not met in any way whatsoever. This is really just an announcement of what we should all hope is a more serious commitment by the parties to a ceasefire. Iran is saying a little different. They are also saying this ceasefire covers an end to Israel's bombardment of Lebanon, where Iran's proxy is ensconced. Israel is not a party of this tentative agreement, and the news from Israel includes harsh criticisms of Netanyahu for not having achieved any progress in this war on their national security objectives. Israelis may just be better at calling a spade, because Americans could and should say the same thing to Trump. This foolhardy escapade of a war by Trump and Hegseth seems to have, at best, only gotten Iran and the U.S. back to the negotiating table and the same square one on an agreement that Trump walked away from in his first term. Other reports indicate that part of this deal will include a reduction or elimination of U.S. sanctions against Iran and a release of Iranian assets that have been frozen previously. The best reports indicate that Iran may be agreeing to not develop the capacity for building a nuclear bomb for 20 years, which is also not much more than the Obama agreement had achieved. At great expense of blood and treasure on all sides among the combatants, along with impacts that have been severe and adverse around the world, how can anyone not conclude that if this is the deal, why was there a war? This is Wade Brathke. For questions or comments, www.chieforganizer.org. You take it from here to there.
2: This next one is a couple of guys that have their own careers, Error Smith and Fidel, and they've come together under the name MMM. They're based in Berlin, and this track is called Where to Go.

お嫁に行ったってこれ以上の楽しさはないと思う。このままでいいの。

That reminds me of the band that I saw earlier tonight at my son's school performing. They did a great job. It sounded wonderful, actually. Shout out to my boy, Ian. He got third place in a science project. And he also sang with the Glee Club tonight. It's a big day for him. Okay, we have one more track. And while we're in Germany, we gotta make a stop at Bergane. This artist performs there all the time, this DJ, Marcel Detman. This track is called Music is Playing, from Berlin, Germany.

Okay, it's time to cross another border. This time we're going to go right into the heart of the UK. And very special artist, Sasha, legendary trance artist, with Frankie Waugh. It's called I Will Never Change.

Okay, up north, Manchester now, for Interplanetary Criminal Within My Arms. This features Coco Bryce on remix. This goes out to my wife, Jamie.

Okay, on to Britain's other mecca. This is Sheffield with DJ Steve with My Favorite Color.

Okay, we're going to send this one out to my good friend Jack, poet, musician, lovely guy all around. This is Null PTR with Connected from St. Ives, England. Do you know where that is?

Okay, we're going back to London and hitting it hard. This next track is by the artist Scream. Remember him from this famous LaRue remix that he did? I'm a big fan. This track is called Trees.

What a tune, what a tune. I'm glad you guys are enjoying this music. I am feeling recharged from it. Okay, still in London. This is Over Mono with So You Know.

Okay, we have one final track from London. Electro artist Jeremy Hill. To all you breakdancers out there, popping lockers. This is called A Million Ways to Get Ill.

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2: This is Wade Brathke with the Chief Organizer's Report. FBI intimidating voter registration in Ohio. Yikes, it's deja vu all over again. I got an email and then an invitation to a Zoom radio broadcast. The Ohio Organizing Collaborative, a group I knew and had actually done some workshops with in Youngstown some years ago, had been subpoenaed by the Justice Department over voter registration. Was this the Acorn voter registration attack of 2008 once again? The news report indicated that 125 FBI agents had swooped in on the organization, taking computer hard drives and other records, visiting canvassers and others at their homes, and more as part of their broad subpoena and investigation. Without sharing details, the investigation was clearly targeting their voter registration efforts. Other reports also underlined their opposition to efforts by the legislature to require photo identification for voters to access the polls. This is the same, but different. It's hard not to see the totally politicized Trump Justice Department FBI trying to implement a policy to curry favor with the White House and further Trump's voter suppression program. As part of this package, recently the U.S. Post Office discussed refusing to handle mail ballots for the election for states that had not surrendered their voter registration data to the federal government. Trump has repeatedly ranted about state election procedures and made false claims of voter fraud. When Acorn was in the crosshairs almost 20 years ago, the driving force was the Republican National Committee and the campaign of Arizona Senator John McCain facing off against Illinois Senator Barack Obama. The allegations were generalized, and the only office seizure of records was in Nevada based on a state law about the conduct of voter registration canvassers and how they were paid, and less about the White House. In an earlier cycle, Bush II's attorney general had tried to threaten and fire U.S. district attorneys in a huge political scandal for failing to indict Acorn for its voter registration practices because they couldn't find evidence of any laws being broken despite the Republican pressure campaign. So the federal government was more subdued in 2008, even if aligned. For the Ohio nonprofit, there seems to be a much straighter line to the White House. For 30 years, this has mainly been smoke without any fire. Importantly, a wrong registration, whether an error or deliberate, does not equal voter fraud, because registration is different than voting. Endless investigations in state after state, think Arizona and Georgia, at great expense, have failed to find other than random and occasional instances of an ineligible person casting a ballot. Until 2008, Acorn had weathered the accusations every election cycle, particularly in Pennsylvania, Florida, and Ohio, when they were battleground states, and by December, after the elections were over, the charges and lawsuits were withdrawn. The problem after the attack on Acorn for registering almost a million voters in 2008, given the antipathy to Obama on the right, many groups, from community organizations to the League of Women Voters, were unwilling to risk engaging in voter registration for fear of attack. The requirements that all registration forms valid and obviously invalid have to be submitted to the local elections office exposes any organization to false claims, even if they acknowledge the error on some forms to be rejected, as Acorn did with forms signed by Mickey Mouse or the Dallas Cowboys. This attack on OCC so early in the registration cycle for the November midterms is clearly a signal that the federal government means to chill registration and suppress the vote. Judging from the radio Zoom that I was on last night, this time perhaps everyone will stand together to support OCC and other groups and learn from the lessons that burying their heads in the sand by too many when Acorn was attacked in 2008 doesn't work and hurts democracy. This is Wade Brathke. For questions or comments, www.chieforganizer.org. You take it from here to there.

Hello and welcome to Rhythm Room Hardcore. I'm your host, DJ Mike Check. And tonight's hardcore set will be focusing on new tracks in the fields of jungle, drum and bass, hardcore, breakbeat, electro, and of course, techno. First label stop is Hoover Sound Recordings, run by the artist Sherelle out of London. And this is the Coco Bryce remix of Jitterbug by Samurai Breaks. Here we go.

Okay, we have heart number three going out to DJ Flam, who just came up with the idea of sending hearts on Rhythm and Hardcore. I appreciate that. Brilliant idea. This is a track for you. This is the artist you're familiar with, Musique, with Goodbye VIP. Mike Paradinas, I am Planet Moo. Sure you're familiar.

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1: This is Wade Rathke with the Daily Voice of the People News Bulletin. 125 FBI agents swooped down in the Ohio Organizing Collaborative on a subpoena supposedly to investigate voter registration practices. The agents visited people's homes and took records from the nonprofit's offices. Days after the Trump administration completed a $14.2 million project to coat the reflecting pool's concrete floor in D.C. with dark blue waterproofing material, clumps of algae again gave the pool a green hue. U.S. Supreme Court declined Macy's challenge to a 2022 NLRB decision that expanded the remedies the board can require employers to pay workers unlawfully fired for union activity. In Trump's Iran deal, VP Vance has said Iran could access $300 billion reconstruction fund. Former Oklahoma Senator and Chief of Homeland Security Mark Wayne Mullen had a financial connection to the Kratom supplement with an investment worth as much as $1 million in a Kratom company that could benefit from the lucrative policy changes he has sought. Most advanced AI memory technology comes from South Korea and Taiwan. Soaring prices caused by supply limitations are piling wealth into the two democracies. Pentagon stopped all military reviews of proposed wind farms to ensure that turbines don't interfere with local radar or flight paths. Every new wind project needs to undergo these reviews, which were considered routine and often completed within months. A coalition of groups has sued to force the reviews to continue. November 2025 Pew survey found 75% of black Democrats believe with absolute certainty in God and 65% prayed daily, compared with 29% and 24% of white Democrats. Boris Epstein, President Trump's personal attorney, is now connected to the efforts to dismiss fraud charges pending in court against Gautam Adani, the Indian billionaire. U.S. Coast Guard's investigation of dark fleet ships captured in the Iran war paint a picture of criminal bosses skimming on physical safety measures while relying on information systems that could be hacked or exploited, making some tankers far more dangerous to the environment, mariners, and crews on board. Voice of the People Daily Bulletin presents People's News about action and issues that demand action. This is Wade Rathke, and this bulletin is brought to you thanks to Acorn, Local 100, Social Policy Magazine, and the Affiliated Media Foundation Movement, AMFM.

I want to thank everybody for joining me on this flight tonight, this journey. It's been great. We hit countries like Norway, Ireland, and we ended there in the Netherlands with this insane Italo truck.

Okay, we're going to head over to Jupiter, Spain. With UF0. The track is called 2000 EM. 48 minutes to go.

Next artist is Gisloten Circle. Name of the track is Shadow of the Rat. And he's supposedly from Russia. You can't get a definitive place.

Okay, we got a huge tune coming up. Going all the way to Vancouver, Canada for this one. This goes out to everybody that stayed with me, my Rhythm Room family. Love you guys.

That was Eris Drew holding it down in Chicago. We're going to check things out in New York City. This next track is by Anthony Naples. The track is called Pez Anthem.

Okay, next up, we have a very special treat for all of you David Lynch fans. Any of you who watch Twin Peaks, this next band is from Twin Peaks, the one in the movie, in the show, that one. So let's see what happens. This is 214 with Alpine Glow from Twin Peaks, United States.

okay, I'm going to retool my last couple of tracks because I think we're going to have time for one more. So out of order, this next track is John Beltran, Highway. He's not from the U.S. I'm not sure where he's from, but... So this is technically the bonus track of the night.

0: This is WAMFLP New Orleans, from the CBD to Chalmette, from the river to the lake. We're downtown, not uptown, but we're the voice of the people for all of New Orleans.
1: This is Wade Bransky with the Daily Voice of the People News Bulletin. Cyber criminals defrauded Americans of $21 billion in 2025, with about $893 million in losses linked to AI, according to the FBI. Oxfam reported that 1% of Mexico's population possesses 40% of its wealth. U.S. and Iran reached a preliminary deal that was expected to open the Strait of Hormuz, deferring the toughest issues to further talks. Shipowners welcomed the agreement to reopen the Strait of Hormuz, but said they would need more security guarantees before resuming transits. Suspension of habeas corpus is enshrined in the first article of the U.S. Constitution, guaranteeing the right to see a judge and force the government to justify the charge if arrested. It has only occurred in U.S. history under the direst circumstances of war or invasion. To a greater degree than previously known, administration officials, encouraged by Trump, actively waged taking that step in the early months of his second term, this time to accelerate the mass deportation of immigrants in the country illegally. European Union officials are expected to officially kick off work on a first set of important reforms that Ukraine must prove it has to make in order to join the 27-nation bloc. Ambassadors cleared the way for the move. Moldova will also advance. British government plans to ban access to social media for all children under 16, following Australia and other countries. Switzerland is voting on whether to restrict its population growth. To build homes faster, Claremont, Oklahoma, has a catalog of 29 pre-approved architectural plans for houses, duplexes, and small apartment buildings. Anybody who wants to build a house can ask the city to use the pre-approved plans for free, and the city will give the builder a permit in just a day or two. British Court of Appeals found the government's ban on the group Palestinian Action was lawful and did not abridge free speech. Researchers have found that humor is a surprisingly important aspect of parenting, and that silly one-liners, like dad jokes, may help strengthen the bond between fathers and children. Voice of the People Daily Bulletin presents People's News about action issues that demand action. This is Wade Brathke, and this bulletin is brought to you thanks to Acorn International, United Labor Unions Local 100, Social Policy Magazine, and the Affiliated Media Foundation Movement, AMFM.

welcome to this week's edition of The Rhythm Room. Thanks so much for being here. I'm your host tonight, DJ Michael. And tonight we're on Jet Set Flight 0121. Feels like a good night to take a trip, get out of the cold, do some traveling. First up is a stop in Berlin, Germany. We're going to check out a track, a new one by Nina Kravitz. It's called Skyscrapers. Okay, here we go.

I want to give a big shout out to my listeners tonight. I've got a few out there. My daughter Alexa is listening in. Jamie, I'm sure, is out there. And I love you. And Care from New Jersey. Also Christian from New Jersey. And they both celebrated birthdays recently. And I picked out a track here for Christian. I think this is a perfect one. It's called Think Happy, Be Happy by Storkin.

Okay, it looks like we got a full house over on Discord. So many friends listening. Zach, who else? Slam is there, DJ Patrick, and Shane Gray is there as well. Did I miss anybody? And Jamie's there, of course. Go say hello on Discord. If that's your thing and you want to do that, it would be great. I heard some great Italo on Gray Matter Radio last night. Just want to shout out to Shane for that. It's a great track. All right, here we go with Grimes and this

Okay, well, now we're going to head over. That was Grimes from Montreal, Quebec. Now we're heading to the UK. I see you underground. For a big track from Jesse Ware, it's called Overtime, and we will be going into Overtime later tonight.

had to consult with the experts on that pronunciation. Next up, from Berlin, Germany, this is Palms Tracks. Artist I love, featuring a singer. I'm not going to try to pronounce the name. This is called Pietu, the Masalo remix. Thanks for listening.

Okay, we're gonna head back to Sweden. Sweden always makes me think of Jamie, so I'm gonna send this track out to you. One day we will go to Sweden. Yes, we will. This is called Cliffbanger by Brynjolfr.

Yeah, it's wonderful to be able to bond with people in my own home, my wife especially, and of course, Alexa and Ian as well. This track, Jamie loves this band also. They're from Mexico. They're called Zombies in Miami. The track is called Running Again.

Brooklyn, New York. This is Sentimental Animals with Love Vibration, the Basement Mix.

Coming up next, MC Piano House Mix. So I know you're going to love it. It's by YUQT. YUQT. It's called Belong to Me. Yeah.

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0: This land we love belongs to all of us. 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
1: This is WAMFLP New Orleans, from the CBD to Chalmette, from the river to the lake. We're downtown, not uptown, but we're the voice of the people for all of New Orleans.

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0: Turn it up. 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Kick. Come on. Turn up that bass.
1: Kick.
0: Oh yeah.
2: Come on, turn it up, bass. Come on.
0: Now look here. I want that guitar to fall in on now. Turn it up now. 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

的人。

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Nazareth.

or I could. 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Oh, so good. She's pretty as the heavens above. Oh, boy, how that girl could love. Oh, Bessie had affection, and that was simply wonderful. Do-do-do-do-do. Bess couldn't help it any more than you could, or I could. 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Bess couldn't

on this program in the city of New Orleans, which is a good time city. 24-hour town, doesn't have a curfew, never had one. Especially in the olden days. People worked hard all day, and some of them balled all night. Some of them worked all night and balled all day. So it's a 24-hour town, and nobody here begrudges you having a party because tomorrow you may give a party. This is the only town I know where they celebrate the dog's birthday. Dog, the cat, the canary, and the Paul parrot. And they bury you with a funeral after you're dead. You know you have a funeral, but you don't hear the music. It's a place here called Millingburg. It was on the outskirts. It still exists here. It was the last time it was designated as Punch and Train Park. It was the cat house capital of the United States. It had all types of people out there in one section of it. The city allowed all these all-night people, good time people, jelly roll people to congregate out there. And that's why this song is called Millingburg Joys, one of Jelly Roll's masterpieces.

0: 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So why not our environment? 14 of the 15 warmest years in recorded history have occurred since the year 2000. 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
2: From Coney Island to the Sunset Strip, somebody's gonna make a happy trip tonight.

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He's gonna have a bag of crazy toys to give the corners of the girls and boys. So dig, Santa comes on big. Come calling when the snow's the most. 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

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Of the thought that you might give a thought to my plea, cast a spell over me. Still I said to myself,

This is WAMFLP, the voice of the people in New Orleans, from the CBD to Chalmette, from the river to the lake. We're downtown, not uptown, but we're the radio for all of New Orleans.

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my daddy left home when I was three, and he didn't leave much to Ma and me. Just this old guitar and an empty bottle of booze. Now, I don't blame him because he run and hid, but the meanest thing that he ever did was before he left, he went and named me Sue. Well, he must have thought that it was quite a joke, and it got a lot of laughs from lots of folks. Seems I had to fight my whole life through. Some gal would giggle and I'd get red, and some guy'd laugh and I'd bust his head. I'll tell you, life ain't easy for a boy named Sue. Well, I grew up quick and I grew up mean. My fists got hard, my wits got keen. Roamed from town to town to hide my shame. But I made me a vow to the moon and stars, I'd search the honky-tonks and bars and kill that man that gave me that awful name. Well, it was Gatlinburg in mid-July, and I'd just hit town and my throat was dry. I thought I'd stop and have myself a brew at an old saloon on a street of mud. There at a table, dealing stud, sat the dirty mangy dog that named me Sue. Well, I knew that snake was my own sweet dad from a worn-out picture that my mother'd had. And I knew that scar on his cheek and his evil eye. He was big and bent and gray and old, and I looked at him and my blood ran cold. And I said, my name is Sue. How do you do? How are you gonna die? Yeah, that's what I told him. Well, I hit him hard right between the eyes, and he went down, but to my surprise, come up with a knife and cut off a piece of my ear. But I busted a chair right across his teeth, and we crashed through the wall and into the street, kicking and a-gouging in the mud and the blood and the beard. I tell you, I fought tougher men, but I really can't remember when. He kicked like a mule and he bit like a crocodile. I heard him laugh and then I heard him cuss, and he went for his gun and I pulled mine first. He stood there looking at me and I saw him smile. He said, son, this world is rough, and if a man's gonna make it, he's gotta be tough. And I know I wouldn't be there to help you along. So I give you that name and I said goodbye. I knew you'd have to get tough or die. And it's that name that helped to make you strong. Now you just fought one hell of a fight, and I know you hate me and you got the right to kill me now, and I wouldn't blame you if you do. But you ought to thank me before I die for the gravel in your guts and the spit in your eye, cause I'm the that named you Sue. I got all choked up and I threw down my gun, called him a paw and he called me a son, and I come away with a different point of view. And I think about him now and then, every time I try and every time I win. And if I ever have a son, I think I'm gonna name him Bill or George, anything but Sue. I still ain't that name.

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I woke last night to the sound of thunder. How far off, I sat and wondered. 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Ain't it funny how the night moves? 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
8: 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Radio, and this is the big New Year party for the show. You are invited. I hope you come. All right. Great to rock out with you. And I've got my, I'm not drinking on the air. I don't do that, but I have my sparkling grape juice. Don't think I'm lame, but that's how I'm doing it. I've got my wine glass here, champagne glass with my sparkling grape juice. I've got my Happy New Year like headband thing, and I am ready to rock out with you for the next hour. And I wish you and yours a very happy new year. I hope that your new year is filled with everything good, fun, and I hope that Santa was good to you. I hope you got everything you wanted for Christmas, because you're good. You're not naughty, you're nice. And find me online. 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

There it is, the Happy New Year holiday party. Happy New Year party, I guess. I don't know. You can call it holiday, whatever, because I always like to celebrate the holidays into January. But Happy New Year from me to you. Ann Erickson, the Ann Erickson Show on Audio Inc. Radio, you rock. Thank you for making my year just really great. And next year is going to be even better. Are you ready? I said, are you ready? All right, we're going to have a great year next year. In the meantime, hit me up online. 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And check out my band, Upon Wings, at uponwings.com for a very happy new year for me. And again, I wish you and yours the very best. You rock. Thank you for being a part of my life. And I'm going to finish up my sparkling grape juice stuff in a champagne glass. Don't think I'm lame. I'm on the air. I'm not going to drink on the air. And I've got my New Year's headband thingy. I'm just very festive. And this was a great New Year's Eve, New Year's party with you. I will rock with you next year. It's Ann Erickson on Audio Inc. 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

0: WAMFLP New Orleans, from the CBD to Chalmette, from the river to the lake. We're downtown, not uptown, but we're the voice of the people for all of New Orleans.
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2: Well, welcome to the MFZ show with Rob Charles for this week. Got some great stuff lined up, as we always do. We totally search the entire globe for the best independent music that we can get our hands on, and we get our greedy little hands on them and put them on the show for you, our listening audience. We are live right now, and we are proud to do what we do, and we've got some great stuff. And I'm going to have a world premiere of a Michael Wayne Dill song coming up here this hour. And we also got some brand new music by a friend of mine, Mr. Eric Wood, with the band Quincy Todd. That's coming up here shortly also. Sit back and enjoy it, because we're about to get it started right here with the Rams. This is called Big Time.

right now, brand new Darren Morris, God Made Me a Cowboy. Some

0: guy's voice, Darren Morris, God Made Me a Cowboy. Before that, Chameleon, and you heard Ascension Heights. We are full-blown into this MFZ with Rob Charles for this
1: Nelson
0: week.
1: Willie Nelson named his things just like a person. Who would have figured? He named his guitar Trigger. His house was on fire and I couldn't help but be a prior. The cops were all around and Willie, he had the finest weed in town. Now he handed me his Trigger. He placed his finest weed in the belly within her. And for saving his ass, he gave me a few kilos.

in Nashville, Tennessee. From Baldwin, Missouri, Isabel Gray, and Better Than That. This is the Wong Quadruplets. This is called Hummingbird for you right here.

0: is a very powerful driving song for you right there. Got lots of great upbeat tempo. Mr. Michael Wayne Dill, his brand new one called Honky Tonked. Hey, at this time, just to let you know, I am not endorsed by any of the promotion companies that sent in the music or anything like that, but I do want to give a shout-out to the promotions companies and record companies that do send us music. Want to thank Airplay Express. 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We've got CD Techs, Pinky Sims with Black Mountain Music and Media, BGM Network, and a few others that slipped my mind at the moment. But I tell you what, we are loving the fact that these great promotions teams send us music to play on these shows. Get that independent music out there. That song by Michael Wayne Dill was one of the artists that sends the music out there self, as was Isabel Gray here just a few minutes ago. So want to thank all of them for sending their music out so we can share it with the world. My radio brother, Mr. Brad Mercer from Palm Springs, California, has got a new one. This is called Dacia Renee.
1: Two, three, four.
0: I think y'all gonna like it.

That is Lux Real. That is She Said. Great song out of Phoenix, Arizona. Mr. Jonathan Lynn comes up next, and this is a great one called If I Can Dream on MFZ.

great band called the Gulfstream Riders, Our Own Devices. Good music for you. Before that, Jonathan Lynn, If I Can Dream, brings us up to a brand new song that just got sent in to me yesterday, I think it was. Buddy of mine, I've known him for several years. We worked in the oil field together. He was on American Idol. I think he made it to the top 50. He's got himself a band down in San Antonio area, down in Texas. They play Austin quite a bit. Band is called Quincy Todd. My buddy's name, I told you I would say it, I'm going to say it. Broke Ass Hollywood. This is Eric Wood and his band Quincy Todd. It is called Honey. I think you guys are going to like this one.

great music for you right there. Quincy Todd. Great job, Eric. You guys rock. That is the song called Honey. Well, let's go to Australia with Cassidy Ray Wilson. No, wait.

and we are rocking it tonight. Great music for you right there. Cassidy Rae Wilson, that was called Next Chapter. Just came out last week. I tell you what we're going to do next week. You join us next week, we will play another one by Quincy Todd. He sent me two of them in, and the other one, Rain, equally as great. You guys are going to love it, and I ain't even joking. All right, so you are now listening to Katarina Josefska. She likes to call herself Kate Joe. This is called Tropical Caribbean Sea. This is going to get us to the top of the hour. For you stations that are staying with us, appreciate you guys hanging with us. And for the stations who are bailing out at this point, no worries. We will be back again next week, and we will do it all over again. Same time, same place. For the rest of you, hang tight. We've got great more music. I mean, I'm talking about another jam-packed hour of the best indie music anywhere on the planet.

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1: Hello there, Chris Benson's here, and welcome. Well, it's been a while since I've done a new radio show, but here, and I'm back now with some new material, and we've got a great song to get things underway. Here is a bit of ABBA, 70s disco classic. This is Dancing Queen.

Dancing Queen there and ABBA. And it's great to be back. I've been in Blackpool this week on holiday with my family. We went to Madame Two Swords. I don't know if you've been there before. There's lots of different Madame Two Swords. I know there's one in London, I think, as well. But they've got a great replica Rover's Return, which looks like the one in Coronation Street, halfway around the exhibition, which is fantastic, where you can go and get a pint. And there's a Ken Barlow to stand next to, and a Deirdre Barlow to stand next to and have your picture taken, and Bette Lynch as well. It's brilliant. And one of my favourite bits of the museum is where you can go and stand next to Tommy Cooper and the two Ronnies, Bruce Forsyth, Ken Dodd. It's great. That was a really good highlight of Blackpool. It really was. Anyway, here is Baccarat, another 70s disco classic. And yes, sir, I can boogie.

Right, that was Baccarat. Yes, sir, I can boogie. And here is a 70s disco classic that is probably recognisable off the first couple of notes. That's how good it is. This is Gloria Gaynor and I Will Survive. Make sure you turn the volume up for this one.

0: Hello there, welcome back to Talking Music, and now time for a quick look with Paul Coates back at the Now yearbook 1982 extra. Now, 62 tracks.
1: This is your year, isn't it? Only were you born this year?
0: The year before it.
1: Ah, it was.
0: Yeah, but yeah, you weren't far off, though. It was my first full year on planet Earth, in fairness. Now, obviously with the extra releases that have come out, there's a few tracks that people might not be familiar with, and we'll go through each disc and you can pick out your favourites and maybe obscure ones.
1: I can see why you're getting this already.
0: Oh, I know what you're going to say. Well, we might as well start with that. It is Chas and Dave's first appearance ever on an Now album.
1: Ooh.
0: There you go. So I imagine Chas Hodges are looking at thinking, we did it.
1: Yeah.
0: But yeah, it's their first appearance in an Now album.
1: Maybe thinking, ooh, royalties.
0: Royalties, well. I mean, this one. Obviously, there he is on the screen, so you can see as well. We've got Rio.
1: They're saving the best till last for this one, aren't they? They start off with Duran Duran and they finish with Chas and Dave.
0: Exactly. One more exactly. Ain't No Pleasing You is a great song, ain't it? It is. I mean, if I was on about, obviously, Lifeline, I love that Spandau Ballet track.
1: Maisonette, Heartache Avenue, that's a great track.
0: That is a brilliant track.
1: That's not a track you find anywhere.
0: I always thought Maisonettes were from America, and then I think I read that they're from Birmingham.

0: one, didn't they?
1: Yeah.
0: So, yeah. There is
1: someone will have got a sack for that.
0: I'm sure somebody did get a sack for that. But, I mean, there's some I haven't heard of on this one. I mean, Japan, Life in Tokyo, I don't think I'm familiar with. War Child, Blondie, you might know those.
1: Mm. Head Over Heels, Abra, I don't know that one.
0: I do know that because it's on The Visitors.
1: Ah, which was their final studio album.
0: Yeah. It's great. It's
1: their penultimate studio album.
0: Well, yes. Yeah, they've done one since. The Take It Away is a great Paul McCartney track on there.
1: Okay.
0: The video, to describe it, has John Hurt looking like Gordon Burns out of the Krypton Factor. Stay with me. And he is basically...
1: Does he have an alien personality?
0: No, sadly not. He's trying to sign him up. And he's obviously wanting to sign him up. That's the story of the... And the video starts back with Paul McCartney playing a young Paul McCartney in his mock house with Ringo Starr in the video, George Martin's in the video, and then later on they do this gig and John Hurt is there watching him looking like Gordon Burns and signing him up. It's a brilliant song for the video. It's worth it just to see this the video. It's quite a big scale video for because I think it was off the album Tug of War. But yeah, it's a good little song.
1: Another couple of massive hits off that one. You've got that CD. You've got Poison Arrow, ABC, and Friend or Foe from Adam Ant.
0: Absolutely. This too. I'll start with the ones I know. Hot Chocolate, great song. It started with a kiss. Then you've got Cool and the Gang, Let's Go Dancing. You've got
1: Manita, Daryl Hall, John Oates.
0: I love Avalon, so it's great that More Than This appears from Roxy Music.
1: Simple Minds, one of their early singles, Glittering Prize. Talk Talks Today. They'll probably go on to sort of have more success with other tracks like It's My Life and Life's What You Make It, but I love Talk Talk.
0: Are you surprised that Trio appears? Da da da.
1: They do seem to like this on the electronic album, so I guess it was a... I think it was their only hit, presumably. But,
0: yeah, I can't think of another... again, there's...
1: Human League Being Boiled. Not their biggest hit, but still a big success.
0: There's some I haven't heard of on the obviously Japan Night Porter, I'd say, and I've probably heard Shack Attack, Nightbirds, but it's not...
1: What about Modern Romance featuring Jean Dupre? Cherry Pink and Apple Blossom White.
0: I probably have heard that.
1: I'm
0: not familiar with it. There is a few songs that I would have included. For example, Adrian Gurvick's classic, I would have included The Fur. Just because I love it. Arthur Daly, He's All Right, which is kind of a mock Chaz and Dave song. But The Fur, of course, went on to do Star Trek and a few years later. I would have included that. I think that's it's a great song. And it did include the Christmas number one from 82, Rennie and Renato, which, you know, that was Save Your Love, My Darling.
1: I was just questioning the Christmas number one bit.
0: Yeah, it was 1982, Christmas number one.
1: Was it? Okay, fair enough.
0: Disc 3 is a strong disc.
1: It is. The Clash Show Station and Go. The Jam, The Bitterest Pill, XTC, Senses Working Overtime. They've definitely gone for this sort of alternative music.
0: Yes. On this one, haven't they? Yes, I think they have.
1: What else we got?
0: I've heard of Drowning in Berlin. I've heard by the Mobiles. I've heard of that. I've heard of Bow Wow Wow, I Want Candy.
1: Grassy, the Go-Go's, Our Lips Are Sealed. So that was also done by Funboy 3.
0: Yes.
1: Now, it was written by Terry Hall of Funboy 3 and Jane Wiedlin of the Go-Go's, who were a couple at the time. And then they both released it. Both very different versions, but it is a great version of the Go-Go's.
0: ELO's Ticket to the Moon, that's a good song as well. I mean, there's a few that I haven't heard of.
1: John Mellencamp's Jack and Diane, great track.
0: That is a good track, actually. The Psychedelic Furs, I'm not sure what that one sounds like, Love My Way. Pinky Blue Altered Images.
1: I think I know that track. I think it also appeared, Love My Way, in the cult movie The Lost Boys a few years later.
0: Ever So Lonely, I do know that one. Because I remember seeing Top of the Pops repeats, and it's kind of like a bit of a... I think you hear a sitar, and it's like a bit of an Indian kind of kind of influence on that one. But it's a good little song.
1: There's a track from U2, which I'm guessing, it's not one I've heard of, is one of the early singles, A Celebration.
0: I just thought of another song that they could have included as well. There you go. So when it did come out, I was like, oh, they should have included this. You should have included that. David Christie, Saddle Up, which was one of them kind of your big.

0: hits in Europe in 1982, and that seems to have not been able to be acquired as well. And I suppose
1: was it hit in the UK?
0: I don't know whereabouts it finished in the UK, but it certainly was on top of the. It certainly appeared on top of the pops. It looked a bit like David Soul, I think, from memory. David Christie, and it had the saddle up and ride your pony, saddle up and you be lonely.
1: I'm not saying you do the bad version, but I don't recognise
0: it. No, I suppose it's hard to, you know, they can only work with what they can license, and so I suppose in some extent they've got to resort to some of the album material that was out at the time, haven't they, too?
1: Some of these will have appeared on, well, they won't have appeared on Noah Holmes, because Noah Holmes hadn't started in 1980.
0: No, this is
1: it. About a further year later.
0: No, and obviously, you know, I'll go on after you.
1: I was going to say, I guess it's whatever compilation Sony and EMI were doing prior to the commencement of the Now series, that they'll have had some of this material from, or that they've obtained the licensing off since.
0: I still think we'll have 1985 next, and it'll be interesting to see what they can acquire. But it's a strong compilation.
1: It is a strong compilation, yeah.
0: And obviously, for those new to 1982, there's a lot of material there that people won't have heard of as well. So it's a bit of a discovery journey as well across the years, isn't it? There you go. Thanks for watching. I'll let you check it out, and we'll be back with more soon.

0: Right then, whether you are listening or indeed watching, I have a very special guest for you right now. And please, a warm welcome to Geoffrey Holland. Hello there, Geoffrey. How are you doing?
1: It's nice to see you. Nice to be here. Nice to talk to everybody.
0: It's great to see you as well. It really is. And if I may, we're going to start off with a question about a recent project, because obviously you've got such an illustrious career, but Barbie Dale, what a project to be involved with. Tell us a bit about your character, because it's a fantastic podcast, isn't it?
1: It is. It's great fun to play in it. Really, they write it and they approach me if I'd like to play the vicar in it, which was a great fun. Do during lockdown, you know, all those months, and you know, it was just someone. I can't go out anywhere. I'll just sit in. I'll play a vicar. You know, that was just great fun. It's just a funny program, and I've got a lot of experienced pros involved as well now. So it could be bigger than it is. It comes to it.
0: And it's got, like you mentioned, it's got such a great cast from other sitcoms as well. Vicky Michelle's in there, Carl Howman from Brushstrokes. And I think it's in its second series now, isn't it?
1: Yeah, that's right, yeah. Wife Judy Buxton, she's playing my wife, Vicar's wife as well. So supposed to be working together again. It's lovely, it's great. Fantastic, great fun.
0: And another project, and I would love to see you perform this live, but a couple of years ago, Talking Pictures started showing Laurel and Hardy films, and I was getting the kids to watch them, and they absolutely loved them. They really did, and it's been brilliant to introduce it to a new generation. But you've been doing a stage show for many years, and this is my friend Mr. Laurel, haven't you?
1: I have indeed. I'm right back in the 1970s. To Laurel and Hardy, particularly Stan himself, because he's such an amazing story. It's quite incredible. People don't know stuff about him. It's incredible things, all about money they made and lost, and all the wives, their lives, of which there were many, for both men. And, you know, the sad fact that Stan lost a baby boy. So there's a great story to tell there, and I wanted to do it. You see, like Laurel and Hardy, as an alternative to the news on BBC One. And my love for them was rekindled. Anyway, obviously, I was all born. And I thought it'd be a great idea to do a one-man show about Stan. But, of course, at the time, I was far too young. And I waited. And I yes, to get that play on. And now it's been a great success for me. I'm still during the year, so I'm still doing it.
0: It's brilliant that you're still doing it, and I hope I will get to see it eventually. Now, first question from our listeners and viewers, Neil Richardson, if you're out there, says, what was it like working with the Dad's Army actors? Because you worked on an episode called Wake Up Warmington in 1977, didn't you? I didn't realise that. It was Neil that told me.
1: And, because I met Perry and Croft, I put Army stage show, because it was being worked a lot with in the theatre, and he asked me to come on audition. Croft, I could be very useful in the show, and story short, I got the job, and I spent a year in the stage show of Dad's Army, 6 months in the at the end of London, and then 6 months on a national tour around all the major theatres. And I ended up playing Private Walker. For me, I was, 29 at the time. You know, I was a young woman. And amazing, painting on was and standing there with my rifle, you know, at the ready. And it was just incredible. And that's how I got to know Jimmy and through various other means. So they are various shows. I did a couple of 8½-foot mums for them over the course of a couple of years. And then they cast me as a little part in an army truck driver in the first episode of the final series. I just finished off by saying I nearly ran Clive Dunn over.
0: Really?
1: It's 1940. He was driving, and I wasn't a very experienced driver at that time. And he stopped me, you know, and I put the brakes on. I got very. I really should have done, but it was a touch-and-go moment for me. The heart was in my mouth, but I didn't run it.

0: La Freak, C'est Chic, a classic there. Anyway, time now for a bit more of my interview with sitcom legend Jeffrey Holland, of course. We heard about Dad's Army and It Ain't Half Hot Mum in the first part. We're going to hear about Heidi High now, appearing with Russ Abbott, and also a bit about You Rang Me Lord as well. So apologies for the sound quality. It was recorded over Zoom and the internet kept buffering, but it's still a fascinating interview, which I really wanted to include as part of my show. And many thanks to Jeffrey for appearing on the show. Here's part two.
1: I remember your cameos in Are You Being Served. Obviously, like you say, you joined kind of the Crofton Perry kind of family tree early on, and the Are You Being Served cameos are brilliant as well. And then the Heidi High pilot went out on the first day of the 80s, if I'm right. So then there was a bit of a gap between the pilot and the first series. I'm going to guess it wrong, but did you join the Russ Abbott's Madhouse after Heidi High? Did you film a series of that before doing the first series of Heidi High, or was it the other way around?
2: Yeah, it was the first series of Heidi High in 1980, rooted into the Russ 81, and I almost did Heidi High.
1: Right.
2: But it wasn't because I took a whole pile of photographs with me when I played a lot in the theatre and wore different makeup and different costumes, and I took these photographs to show the producer of Russ, and it was because of the way I looked so different it allows me to do the show. Otherwise I might not have got the job, you know. And it was different characters, and that's exactly what we did about it. It was marvellous.
1: And it's like you say, your first series of Russ Abbott's Madhouse have been actually repeating on That's TV. And I know one of my friends on Twitter, Paul Burton, he said that you can't pick up the channel, you can't watch the repeats, can you?
2: Well, I can't get it near. I mean, in the London region where I am, so I can't see it. I've got them all on a couple I'm missing, but I've got the disc now. Anyway, I recorded them on tape all those years ago, and I've transferred the tapes to disc. Well, most of them, anyway, for when I got back at them.
1: I mean, of course,
2: who's that young man?
1: And of course, you worked on the radio episodes for Radio 2, many years after the TV series finished. It was such a long period, working with Ross, wasn't it?
2: Yes, that's right. Yeah, it was lovely because we were able to stuff, most of it anyway, on radio, where we didn't have to dress up, we didn't have to learn it, we just stood in front of the mic and read. Just as much fun to do it again as it was to do it the first time.
1: Heidi High, I hadn't seen a lot of the later episodes until I think it was BBC Two that repeated the show in 2015 during the daytime. And for me, it was a brilliant opportunity to just watch it from start to finish. And the latter episodes are brilliant and were often overlooked, you know, in the first years of repeats, I thought. But it's just the quality is still there right till the end, I thought.
2: The show changed. Still chose to leave. He decided he wanted to leave the show, and he went off to do other. And they cast David Griffin as Squimster, as the new entertainment manager. It was a very different kettle of next character of Gladys. You know, instead of being all she used to do with Jeffrey Fairbrother, she had to do all the fending off because it was Clark flirting and the coming on. It ended well. They did get married at the end. But the show survived, you know. The show survived. We were wondering whether it would. And I think that's due largely to the quality of the writing, you know, that the experience had. And Grammy Lord after that. But, you know, it was a touch-and-go moment. I mean, we weren't sure what would happen to the show and the cast. But it went just as well, like a different route. It survived.
1: It's funny you mention You Rang Me Lord, because I was about eight or nine when that first went out on BBC One. And I don't know if it's because of its because of its length, it dared, like a bit like Only Fools and Horses at the time, it moved to 50 minutes, which was just unheard of in a sitcom. But so I don't know if that kind of goes against it when, you know, channels are buying repeats. But it is absolutely brilliant. It was there on Saturday nights. It's just brilliant writing. You've got this fantastic ensemble again. It looks like great fun.
2: It was enormous fun. It was like working in a real house. We had to do each show, because of its length of day, we had to do it in two sections. We had to do it on one week, Friday week. We went in and finished it on this each episode in two weeks. The scenes that were out of the audience's view that would be set, drawing room, his lordship's study, and things are back of the set, all the bedrooms now. And then the following week, we put an audience in front of them, which was the kitchen scene, and one or two others. And then we're in front of the audience, and we had to play in all of the week before, hoping we'd get the laughs in the right. Fortunately, we were right most of the time. So it was great.

That's all we've got time for this week. I hope you've enjoyed the show, though. I'm going to leave you with a bit of Diana Ross and Upside Down. More music coming next week. Don't forget, you can get in touch at chriscbenson@hotmail.co.uk. You can also find me on YouTube as well. Search Chris Benson Quiz and you can see video versions of some of the features that you'll hear on the show. Right, take care. See you next week. As promised, here's Diana Ross.

0: Just to tell you that the Now Yearbook 1981 is coming out on the 20th of May. So I'm not going to go into the track listing on this video because I'm going to do a full review, as with the other releases, and we'll go through it and pick out our tracks. But I tell you what, it is an absolutely fantastic release. Although I did predict that the 1985 Yearbook would be next, and it looks like I was wrong, doesn't it? I still think that the 85 Yearbook will follow. It's just that my predictions might be a bit out of sync now. And we didn't have a release at all in April. So, as a quick heads up, I think we'll have 81 in May and June. So, we'll have the 81 extra in June. Then I think we'll have the 85 releases in July and August. I still think then we'll go back to 1980 for September and October. And then we might move on to 1986 for November, December. There you go. That's what I think will happen. It'd probably be wrong. But just an interesting one whilst I've been collating some bits today. So far, and this is including the 1981 release that's been announced today, 21st of April. 509 songs in total on these Now Yearbooks so far. 427 of those didn't appear on a Now, that's what I call music, 1, 2, 3, 4, etc. Now, in terms of Now 1, how many songs from Now 1 have appeared on the Now Yearbooks, you're wondering? Well, I can tell you, 24 out of the 30. So, which are the six that didn't appear, you ask? Well, Kajagoogoo, their Big Apple song, didn't appear on the Now Yearbooks, or the extras. Genesis, New Edition, Phil Collins, Rod Stewart, and Will Powers. They are the six that didn't appear anywhere on the yearbooks. Now two, 11 songs out of the 30 didn't appear on any of the 1983-84 yearbooks. So we didn't see Cyndi Lauper, we didn't see David Bowie. I know David Bowie had a couple of licensing issues on the Now reissues that came out recently. Hot Chocolate, there was no Hot Chocolate. Joe Fagan, there was no That's Living Alright, which is a shame, I love that song. There was no Madness, no Rolling Stones, no Slade, no Smiths, no Snowy White, no Thomas Dolby, and no Tracy Ullman. You just might want to know which tracks aren't there, so I thought I'll tell you. In terms of Now 3, 18 of the 30 appear on the Now Yearbooks. The 12 that are exempt are The Art Company, Blancmange, The Bluebells, Bob Marley. I know there was definitely licensing issues with his estate, I believe, on that one. Cyndi Lauper, Flying Pickets, Gary Glitter, Howard Jones, Madness again, Phil Collins, Queen, and The Special AKA. So what about Now 4? Well, 11 out of the 32 Now 4 tracks haven't appeared on the Now Yearbooks. Big Country, Bronski Beat, Eugene Wilde, Fergal Sharkey, Heaven 17, The Kane Gang, Level 42, Nick Kershaw, Orchestral Manoeuvres in the Dark, Queen, and Status Quo. So there you go, it just gives you a bit of an insight into how many tracks were seen from the original numbered Now compilations. But in terms of the Now Yearbook 1981, I tell you what, it's fantastic. There's going to be 85 tracks over four CDs. Of course, there's going to be a vinyl release as well as the special edition CD and the standard CD as well. But only 4 weeks to wait, 20th of May, and we'll have a full review right here on this channel. I promise you that. Right home.
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One thin dime, one tenth of a dollar. 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

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One thin dime, one tenth of a dollar. Step right up.

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1: Now what you hear is not a test. 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

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I treat you bad. 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

cigarette.

This is WAMFLP New Orleans, from the CBD to Chalmette, from the river to the lake. We're downtown, not uptown, but we're the voice of the people for all of New Orleans.